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1: Booker, should all drivers on the road be treated equally? And I ask this question because driving to work today, there is a student driver in front of me, three giant yellow magnets on this car. They did not use their blinker. They were going 8 miles under the speed limit. But part of me, excuse me, all of me,
0: yeah,
1: did not want to toot my horn at them or even make them feel nervous or bad.
0: Oh, wow. See, I was going the other direction when you said all of me, because all of me would have tooted my horn, acted like a total jerk, because that's what they're going to experience in real life out
1: totally
0: on the road,
1: agree.
0: And they should get used to it. So the middle finger flying out the window and me cutting them off, they should get used to that. As a matter of fact, they should send me a thank you note for helping them out in the long run.
1: I think that's a little extreme for the student driver. Now, what about if you're driving and there's like an 85-year-old where the steering wheel is higher than their head and they got their elbows completely pointed in the opposite directions? What are the proper norms for that?
0: Right. Look, I think that you should have like the wherewithal to give just a peek and know what you're honking at. You know what I mean? Like, is it a young person, like you said, really too young, trying to learn how to drive? That's one thing. And then you got to see if that's the old person there with the boat and they're driving the whole thing. You're like, this person shouldn't be out there, but apparently nobody in their life cares about that.
1: I do like, and also there's different levels of honking. Like with the student driver, I did do an excuse me honk, which is like you barely tap it. Like, let's pick it up a little bit. And I couldn't get to my right. I was in the fast lane, by the way. So
0: right.
1: The cars in the slower lane were actually going,
0: You're not doing them any favors. Don't give them the courtesy.
1: That's like
0: honk.
1: Giving them a third place like trophy and calling them the winner if you don't honk at them.
0: Let's not coddle
1: so
0: this
1: let's
0: young
1: blast
0: generation.
1: The horn. Let's just knock all the student drivers right into the ditches and gullies of Los Angeles.
0: That's what you should do. Old people, let them slide. They've been on the planet for a while.
1: They
0: can't see anymore.
1: Booker, have they thrown in the towel on just using the blinker? Or 100%. They forgot that there was a blinker?
0: They know.
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1: How much are you tipping if the following happened to you, speaking of getting rich? A couple in Vegas. This was very recent. They were at the Mandalay Bay. They're playing the $5 slot machine and hit the mega grand prize. $10.4 million. They tipped $0 to anybody that was around. It's their money. They can do what they want. But if you won $10.4 million, are you tipping? Who are you tipping?
0: Zero. It's a slot machine. It's $5. I'm not giving anybody any money up. I won. I finally won. Do you know how much I put in over the years? No one helps me at a slot machine. There's nobody there doing any work for me. How about this? If somebody got me a drink, that $2 chip that I would throw on there for the leftover from the $5 crap table that I blackjack on, I would throw that. I typically would have done that. But in this case, I'm probably going to throw a hundy on that plate because I can. But anybody else, they can go pound sand. No thanks.
1: A lot of things you said made sense. It's a slot machine. How much money over the years have we put in the slot machine?
0: $10 million.
1: A blackjack table and there was some sort of side bet and I put $30 on the side bet and I ended up getting the cards that led me to $10.4 million, I'm going to tip that dealer a great amount of money.
0: Different story.
1: Right. Totally, Booker. Different story. What I would do with the $10.4 million is this. Rodney Dangerfield style in some of the movies when he just walks around and hands out money. Hey, you got a corn shirt on. Here's $100. Hey, nice haircut. $100. And by the way, that $15 bottle of water inside of their shop at the casino.
0: I'm buying two.
1: Yeah, I may get two of those now.
0: If you can afford it. You might even go to that Starbucks in the morning to get your $35 coffee and hard croissant.
1: I give everyone $100 in line to cut them. That's what I do.
0: That's a good idea,
1: get
0: too.
1: Get that coffee.
0: It's Booker and Stryker.

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1: Got a big week of giveaways next week on the Woody Show. Starting Monday, a chance to win tickets to not one, but two different shows with Haley Williams from Paramore.
2: Right. Nice.
1: Haley's going to be at the Wiltern. 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
1: We also got Nate Bargatze tickets for the Netflix is a Joke Comedy Fest. 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Ronda Rousey, Gina Carano. Also see Nate Diaz and Mike Perry at the Intuit Dome. 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

98.7 LA's Alternative Rock. I'm Danica Lopez. Happy first weekend of May. Can you believe it? 5 months into 2026. Oh my God. It's a busy weekend too. Beach Life Fest going on. I feel like everybody's like outdoors trying to soak up the sun. I get it. I do. I'm hanging out with you though, playing you some great music for whatever you got going on this weekend. So hang out here. Don't go anywhere. It's Alt 98.7. Here's the Chili Peppers.

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I'm Danica Lopez. Okay, we are so excited at Alt 98.7 because we are presenting the Hayley Williams Show October 5th at the Hollywood Bowl. 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It's so easy. 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

Wild 98.7 playing Warped Tour this summer in Long Beach. It's going down July 25th through 26th. I haven't been to Warped Tour in a while, you guys, but the lineup looks so good this year. I think I gotta go. I think I gotta be there. I'm Danica Lopez. Here's Pierce the Veil. They're playing a sold-out Petco Park in September. So far, so fake. So

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1: 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Ronda Rousey, Gina Carano. Also see Nate Diaz and Mike Perry at the Intuit Dome. 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

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It's Alts 98.7. I'm so sad I couldn't make Coachella this year. A bunch of my friends that went told me that Somber was like one of their favorite sets of the night. Dude, we love him so much. Here's Homewrecker, Alt 98.7.

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It's Alts 98.7. I hope you're having an awesome weekend. I am seeing the Devil Wears Prada 2 tomorrow. Beyond excited. Been hearing really good things, both from online reviews and my friends who've seen it. So I have high hopes for it. I do. And I also have a cerulean sweater that I will be wearing to the theater. Hopefully you don't get popcorn butter on it. 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

going on? It's Alt 98.7 LA's Alternative Rock. I'm Danica Lopez with Muse. Got Eminem, Weezer all coming your way after the Paradox. These guys are so cool, dude.

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Big year for Weezer. They are working on an upcoming album. No release date yet. They also had a mockumentary style film in the works as well. Weezer Security Threat. They're also playing Crypto.com Arena October 24th with The Shins and Silver Sun Pickups. I'm very excited for that show, dude. Let's play some Weezer right now. It's Weezer and Bethany from Best Coast. Go away. 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
1: Haley's going to be at the Wiltern. 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
1: 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Ronda Rousey, Gina Carano. Also see Nate Diaz and Mike Perry at the Intuit Dome. 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

Lime. All 98.7 gearing up for their first full-length record with Jacob Noel that's out, wow, in a couple of months because it's May. Oh, my God. It's next month. It's coming out next month, June 12th. Wow, that's right around the corner. Very stoked for that. I'm Danica Lopez. It's Alt 98.7. Hope you're having a rad Saturday night. Thanks for hanging.

The Offspring. I wanted to play them because they are headlining Beach Life Fest tonight. So awesome. Booker and Stryker were broadcasting live from there yesterday. Nicole Alvarez was there earlier today. So fun. Maybe you're hitting the festival tomorrow. So cool, man. I love it. It's Alt 98.7, LA's alternative rock. Here's Temper City, cool LA band. This is Self-Aware.

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We are getting a bunch of incredible records in June from Sublime, Muse, and Death Cab for Cutie, their new record out June 5th. We're also playing the Greek Theater August 2nd and 3rd. Maybe you're going to be at one or both of those shows. We love these guys. 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It's Riptides.

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Big, big, exciting news. The Hayley Williams Show, Hayley Williams solo tour. We're presenting it at the Hollywood Bowl. 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

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Wow, wow, wow, 2026. Giving us some incredible new records. We're getting a brand new one from All American Rejects in a couple of weeks called Sandbox. I want to play this song, though, because it's so good. It's my favorite they've released so far of the album. 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

Gorillaz, Alt 98.7, new record, The Mountain Out Now, came out in March. Man, I'm like in disbelief of all the new records we're getting in 2026, because The Strokes have a new one out for us. Reality Awaits, June 26th. I want to play you this off the upcoming album. It's Going Shopping, Alt 98.7.

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Sublime, Alt-98.7, new record out from Sublime, their first full-length one with Jacob Noel. It's out June 12th, which is next month, you guys. What? How is 2026, like, almost halfway over? I'm Danica Lopez. Thanks for hanging tonight.

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Saturday night. Stay here. 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We'll have more tomorrow. Basically, just gotta leave us a talk back on our iHeartRadio app and let us know your name, your city, or your favorite Hayley Williams song is. 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Have a good one. I'll leave you now with Somber. It's Homewrecker.

0: on the radio with you to make this happen, but we're happy that it's going to be a thing. And that was all on Mel, by the way.
1: Yes.
0: We also got some cool new stuff to throw at you from Toa Bird, Ryan Purds, and so many.

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0: No doubt.
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1: 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That was Gentleman on Scratch and Sniff.
0: Yeah, and she's spicy, dude, man. 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She's

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19: So it's like May. It's like, you know, like April's gone, and it's like feels like summer's on the way, right? Feels like an island perhaps in the sun.
15: You totally just reminded me that it is the first weekend of May, which, yes, we are an island in the sun. Weezer, who are totally having a renaissance year. This is the Deep Phase Remix on Scratch and Sniff.

0: him, but instead I ended up saying, hey, Juliet.
1: Yes, dude, and thank you for tossing to me, because this is from a band called Clarion, who are from my hometown of East L.A. New artists. They got grit. They got energy. They're noisy. They're dreamy. Here's Hey, Juliet on Scratch and Sniff.

0: scratch and sniff, and yes, grunge has never died. I think it never left us. It just kind of has been lurking in the shadows. New music from Ryan Purds. The track is called Sour.
1: Yeah, he's like the evolving grunge dude, and he has great hair, too. Big Data before that, Dangerous, the Oliver remix.
0: Somber's Undressed, the Vomps remix.
1: Plus a new band out of my hometown, East L.A., Clarion with Hey Juliet. That song is everywhere.
0: Weezer got Things Going, Island in the Sun, and we're going to take a little trip to Phoenix.
1: Hell yes. Don't move.
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15: Ladies and gentlemen, still to come, the one and only Fat Mike in the mix. That guy, this is, this guy is kind of interesting. He's a very fun person, put it that way.
16: He's very interesting, and he's a living legend, too, and an icon. All the things, Fat Mike. Can't wait for the mini-mix.
15: Yeah, Phoenix 1901 right now. We're going with the Castro remix.
16: It's Scratch and Sniff.

0: man. There's a couple of bars I used to go to. I still think maybe I still do go to that same bar.
1: I have a lot of bars that I used to go to and a lot of bars that are just tired of seeing my face. Joyce Manor. The title track of the album that we got back in January. So good.
0: Yeah, I used to go to this bar is the name of the song. We're not just talking about bars.
1: No,
0: we're being bar crazy. Jimmy World Sweetness, the Pasadena Dream Remix.
1: Boys Like Girls, The Great Escape, which hopefully this is for you. That was the STVW remix.
0: All American Rejects with their latest out, Get This. Phoenix Got Things Going. And ladies and gentlemen, drum roll please, Fat Mike!
1: Hey-o!
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2: Hey, this is Fat Mike, the guy who used to sing for NoFX. And now I'm in the Co-Defendants. I'm here for a scratch and sniff mini mix. I took over the show for Malcolm and Kristen playing whatever I want. They told me I can't actually play whatever I want. But I'm playing some cool new tracks from my new band, the Co-Defendants. And I'm going to play some other punk rock songs that are overplayed. Here we go. Here's the new Co-Defendants single for Lonely Life. I wrote the chorus. You're listening to Scratch and Sniff, the only show that remixes your radio. I could come up with something better than that.

Fat Mike from Codefendants here. Codefendants was spelled wrong. There's no A in Codefendants, radio people. I'm taking over Scratch and Sniff to play some songs. And seriously, I'm here to shamelessly promote the new Codefendants record. And I'm gonna give a little bump to the NoFX documentary, which will be seen on the radio in about a month. That's impossible. Oh, here I'm going to play a Rancid song, because I know those guys. Ruby Soho.

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A scratch and sniff punk rock takeover wouldn't be complete without playing Bad Religion. I like to call them Bald Religion. NoFX, we have our hair. Anyway, check out 21st Century Digital Boy. It's the song that I sing on. I know those guys too. Scratch and sniff.

0: This is retired punk rocker Fat Mike.
1: What up, Fat Mike? It's Malcolm. Thanks for doing the takeover. Can you play some NoFX tonight?
0: My name is Fat Mike. Unfortunately for me, Malcolm and Kristen broke out of the restraints. Oh my!
1: Where's the keys to the fuzzy handcuffs?
0: You guys are, you're making jokes about my sexual identity.
1: Leave the dungeon alone.
0: I had them tied up in my dungeon.
1: Can we just play Leave It Alone from NoFX, please?
0: I'm the submissive here, people. What the hell are you talking about? Ugh.

0: Fat Mike from Co-Defendants here.
1: Yeah, it's Malcolm from Scratch and Sniff here, too. Of course, Fat Mike, you know him from NoFX and Me First and the Gimme Gimmies.
0: Give a little bump to the NoFX documentary.
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0: Scratch and Sniff.
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Fat Mike here. I was an only child. I didn't have any siblings. If I did have brothers, they would be the dudes in Pennywise. Actually, they would be terrible brothers to have. They would have kicked my ass. But I'm playing a song by them called Bro Him. Because, you know, who hasn't heard Bro Him 1,000 times? Oh, and Fletcher from Pennywise, he's in the new NoFX documentary, which is called 40 Years of Being in a Band with Eric Melvin. He's in the movie.

Once again, this is Fat Mike, and I'm wearing a dress with a band that released two records on my label, Fat Records. This is Rise Against, which may be the most boring band to tour with. After a show, they like to get pizza and watch a movie in their room. You're listening to Scratch and Sniff. This song is called Reeducation.

0: This is retired punk rocker Fat Mike from the NoFX punk rock band. And I'm also known for being in the Co-Defendants.
1: Oh, Fat Mike, your mini-mix is now over. Please give everyone the name of the radio show.
0: Scratch and sniff. The mini-mix is over because they called security on me. They did not call security on me. I was removed like a wart. Make sure you check out my new project, Fat Mike and the Warts. Now, my band, the Co-Defendants. Spin the Co-Defendants' new single, Lonely Life. Can't say I'm okay
1: without you. Anyhow, good night, Fat Mike, Malcolm, and Kristen. Thank you for showing up tonight.
0: You know, I don't think people can relate.
1: Can't relate to what? Like scratches now?
0: Because it doesn't sound like other...
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0: It's just kind of wackadoo.
1: Thanks to Fat Records, and thanks to Fat Mike, who's actually now...
0: kind of catawonky.
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19: 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I still can't believe we had a Fat Mike experience in the studios here tonight. 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

0: scratch and sniff with social distortion that is born to kill. And man, anytime Mike Ness is back out with music, I'm definitely perking my ears up.
1: I can't believe that we're about to get their first new album in 15 years. It's been that long.
0: Yeah, it makes you want to put on a cheetah shirt or something, right?
1: Yeah, send some very tight pants. 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
0: We did AWOL Nation and Makua's Catch a Wave. 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
1: And we slid it off with The Police and us thinking of Friends, but no, it's not Roskan, it was Roxanne, the Stereo Cool Remix.
0: We're taking a break and we're going to come back and we're going to tell you how to save yourself if you get wiped out by the ocean.
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22: Little old band from Bellington, Washington. They got a new album coming out June 5th called I Built You a Tower. Kristen, let's talk about Riptides.
23: Let's talk about it, because if any band can handle big emotions in a song, it is Death Cab for Cutie. This is

0: part Israelis, yes, right? But then also like part Los Angeles.
1: And they're real humans. There's so many rumors going around that they're AI. No, they're not AI. They're actually three dudes who are really good at what they do. We put on some Pierce the Veil before.

0: to. And then new Death Cab for Cutie Riptides right before all that.
1: Yeah, and kids, if you do get sucked out at the beach and a riptide grabs you, the best thing to do is just let it go, and then it'll spit you out to the side. If you start, like, swimming and going too crazy, it'll, you know, you're liable to drown.
0: You'll be fine. So. You'll be fine.
1: Anyhow. Are we going to the beach? 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
0: Are we going to go to that bar that we used to go to? 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
0: And there goes the last of the commercials. 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
1: 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Here's Manny Munoz.
2: And welcome to another edition of iHeartRadio's Communities. As you heard, I am Manny Munoz, and I would love a follow from you on Instagram. At IODManny is my handle, at IODManny. Parkinson's Awareness Month, and for millions of people, it's not just a headline, it is their daily life. It's a complex disease that we still don't really fully understand, but there is real momentum right now in research and treatment. Let's discuss the illness, where things stand with research and treatment and living with it, as we're joined by John Layer, President and CEO of the Parkinson's Foundation, and Robert Beatty, a person living with Parkinson's disease. John, Robert, thanks for the time.
3: Thank you.
2: John, let me start off with you. What exactly is Parkinson's disease?
3: Yeah, so Parkinson's disease is a progressive neurological disorder that affects how the brain controls movement. Today, more than 1 million Americans are living with Parkinson's, and about 90,000 individuals are newly diagnosed each year. What makes Parkinson's so challenging is that there's no single test to diagnose it, and symptoms can vary widely from one person to the next. So what are those symptoms? Some people experiencing a resting tremor where your hand or your leg or your foot shakes a little bit, while others may notice stiffness, slower movement, or even balance or walking issues. There are also what we call non-motor symptoms like sleep problems, mood changes, cognitive challenges, mental health issues. And because there's no single test, recognizing the early signs like small handwriting or loss of sense of smell or trouble moving can help people seek the medical advice and treatment they need sooner.
2: Do we know what causes it? Is there a genetic component to it? Is it environmental? Any clue?
3: Yeah, that's a great question. So what we say is that there's no known definitive cause of Parkinson's, but there are clear factors. The number one risk factor is aging. You know, just as we age, we may tend to lose dopamine neurons that affect, you know, movement. There is a genetic component to this disease. Upwards of 15% have a genetic mutation that's linked to Parkinson's disease. And there are clearly some environmental factors, some toxins out there. Paraquat is one that's often cited, Agent Orange, which was used in the Vietnam War. Those are associated with a Parkinson's diagnosis, but there are other toxins out there that we've been looking at to see what effect they have on Parkinson's disease. So no definitive one reason causes Parkinson's, right. A lot of different factors, and you know, you could have a combination of those things.
2: Robert, you're living with Parkinson's. Explain your story, how you developed it, what you first noticed, and your diagnosis.
4: Well, my initial symptoms were, as John described, very non-motor oriented. Some of the things that most people might kind of just brush off and say, well, that's nothing. But when I went to my doctor with my symptoms, my primary care physician said, you're just getting old. You need to get used to it. Mm-hmm. And that frustrated me because I knew my body very well at that time. I was working out regularly, and I knew something wasn't right, so I became my own advocate. It took me 2.5 years to get that diagnosis, but eventually I did get the diagnosis, and from that point on, managing my Parkinson's has been about taking an active role in my health. When I was diagnosed, I immediately decided I was not going to allow my stress or disease with Parkinson's define my outlook or my quality of life. I chose an optimistic mindset, anchored it in my faith, assembled a strong care team, and developed a comprehensive exercise plan that together would address my physical, emotional, and spiritual needs. And it's been wonderful results ever since.
2: Robert, how old were you when you first started noticing symptoms? And what specifically were the things that you noticed that was behaving differently in your body?
4: Sure. I was 59 or 49 years old. I was diagnosed when I was 52. The primary symptoms were loss of sense of smell, micrographia, which is handwriting becomes very small,
2: mm-hmm.
4: and a weakness in my left leg that when I was working out on a treadmill, I felt if I kept up at that pace, I'd fall and trip and fall flat on my face. That's where I went to the doctor, and my regular doctor said, no, you're just getting old. Don't worry about it. Had I left it then, I don't know how long it would have taken to get the diagnosis, but I pursued on my own behalf, found that diagnosis, and then that changed my life from that point on. I used it to change my mindset, and Parkinson's actually changed my life for the better because I was able to give purpose to it, and I began serving other people to make their journey with Parkinson's a little bit easier.
2: That's wonderful. That's the voice of Robert Beatty. He is living with Parkinson's disease. We're also speaking with John Lear. He is president and CEO of the Parkinson's Foundation. You can find out more about the illness at parkinsons.org. John, what Robert spoke about there, that he went to his doctor, said, I'm starting to feel these symptoms. It's not normal. And the doctor just kind of writing it off as getting older. Is that something that you encounter in the medical community when it comes to Parkinson's syndrome symptoms?
3: We do. I mean, we do for certain. I mean, I think the challenge is that there's not a lot of training in neurological disorders in medical school by primary care physicians. They just don't get very many hours. So that's why we really encourage people, if you have any of these signs or symptoms, to go see a neurologist. Or even more so, to go see a movement disorder specialist. You'll often find those at academic medical centers. But a neurologist is going to be really well equipped to diagnose you and not to miss some of these signs or symptoms. Generally speaking, we think people get very good care here in the United States, but we want to make sure that people know the signs and symptoms, particularly the early signs of Parkinson's, so that a disease does not go undiagnosed for multiple years.
2: I got to hand it to Robert and his story. So often we see cases where people are not their own best advocate, or they need someone else to advocate for them. Really different that Robert took things into his own hand and said, I know my body, something's wrong here. I've got to go find somebody who'll believe me.
3: Yeah, I think Robert is a great example of doing all the right things, all the things you should do, and then ending up with really positive outcomes because of it.
2: Robert, you mentioned, I think you said it took like 2 years for you to get a diagnosis. What changed when you got that? You talked about your exercise, your mindset, everything else. Are there treatments that you're taking? Is there therapy? Are you taking drugs?
4: My primary therapy is my mind. It's ironic to me that the thing that's being affected, the brain, is where your answer lies. By changing your mindset, having a positive outlook, and focusing, I tell people, you can believe the diagnosis, just don't believe the prognosis. Mm. The prognosis is up to you. And from that point on, I made a big change in my life, and it worked out positively. This past March of 2025, I had the DBS surgery. It went 100% successful, and I'm now off all medications. And my neurologist said I'm a zero on the Parkinson's scale. Parkinson's is still there. It's an underlying disease, but DBS masks it, and I'm back to day one, basically, and I've worked every day since my diagnosis. I've worked for the past 15 years. So my message to people is you can change the outcome of this disease. You can live positively with Parkinson's disease, not to mention any other challenge in your life, if you put the right mindset to it.
2: John, what does that mean? What is DBS surgery, and how prevalent is it in helping people with Parkinson's?
3: Yeah, so DBS stands for deep brain stimulation. It's a type of surgery that's performed mostly at academic medical centers, where they put these leads right directly into your brain, and that allows, and they can monitor them, and that allows the brain to be stimulated in such a way that motor symptoms are restored. It's been around for some time. It's increasingly being refined as a as a surgery, and people like Robert, benefit from it enormously.
2: I guess when people think of Parkinson's disease, they think of Michael J. Fox, right? He's become the face of Parkinson's disease. But when Robert talks about how difficult it was for him to be diagnosed, clearly, despite the fact we associate Michael J. Fox with the disease, the awareness of Parkinson's clearly hasn't gotten to the point where it needs to be at, right?
3: Well, we're always advocating for greater understanding. And, you know, if you had, a lot of Parkinson's runs in families. So sometimes it does, sometimes it doesn't. But if you have somebody in your family, an aunt or an uncle who had, you know, some of these symptoms and you're starting to experience them too, you should go get it checked out. I'll say just one other thing. You know, Michael J. Fox was diagnosed very early in life, and he's a bit of an anomaly there. And then the other most prominent person with Parkinson's was Muhammad Ali, and a lot of people think, you know, the boxing. So I think Robert probably represents a more typical diagnosis of Parkinson's than either Michael J. Fox or Muhammad Ali. The vast majority of people with this disease are diagnosed later in life, and have a course of disease similar to Robert's.
2: Couple more minutes here with John Lear. He's president and CEO of the Parkinson's Foundation, and Robert Beatty, who is living with the disease. John, everybody is different. I get it. I get that. But in terms of symptoms, is Parkinson's is it something that there's rapid onset? Does the disease progress quickly, or can some people just have those hand tremors that we might be familiar with and nothing else?
3: That's exactly right. I mean, sometimes you'll talk to somebody with Parkinson's and it's very clear they're struggling. They have lots of tremor. They have lots of dyskinesia where they're moving. And that's an often reaction to the medication. And they have sometimes dystonia, which can be incredibly painful. They'll shuffle their gait and it'll be clear that they have Parkinson's. And then there are other people who you'll talk to, like Robert, and you'll there may be some things that he'll tell you, but you may not be able to see that they have Parkinson's. And then some people will progress very quickly, and then some people it will take years, in fact, decades. And so, you know, but it's a frame of mind, too, thing. I think Robert's positive attitude, I mean, there's a huge component to that in Parkinson's, like with any other neurological disease. Your attitude toward disease, how you approach it, really can have a huge effect on your outcomes.
2: No question about it. Robert is an example of that. Robert, last question for you. What advice would you have, not only for someone who thinks that they might have Parkinson's out there, but for their loved ones on how they should approach fighting the disease?
4: I'm glad you said that. Yes, for people with Parkinson's, my biggest pieces of advice are to remember, when you receive the diagnosis of Parkinson's disease, you're not the only one who receives it. Your family, your friends, and the ones that love you receive it as well. Let them support you. Don't isolate. Stay social, live your life, and take that support. Stay anchored in your faith and engaged in the Parkinson's community through the foundation. They offer volunteer opportunities for fundraising, research, as well as opportunities to connect with people like myself who understand what you're going through.
2: And you can get that information at parkinsons.org. Last thing for you, John, Parkinson's Awareness Month. What would you like our listeners to be aware of the illness?
3: Yeah, so it's a disease that you want to get diagnosed early. It's a disease you can live with. And there's a wonderful community of people who live with this disease. Nobody asked to be a part of this community, but there's a silver lining. It's a wonderful community with lots of people willing to help and be supportive. And a great way to find access to that is through our website, parkinson.org.
2: Parkinson.org. There's no S at the end. Parkinson.org. That's John Lear, president and CEO of the Parkinson's Foundation, and Robert Beatty, who is living with the disease. Thank you both for the information and for your time. Best of luck, Robert. Thank you, John.
4: Thank you
3: so much.
2: As always, I'd love a follow on Instagram, and I follow back. At IODManny is my handle, at IODManny. And that'll do it for another edition of iHeartRadio's Communities. I'm Manny Munoz. Until next time.
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6: Welcome back to iHeart SoCal. My name is EJ, and on the phone with me, I have Dr. Salem, who is a gastroenterologist with Dignity Health Northridge. Dr. Salem, thank you so much for joining us.
7: Thank you for having me.
6: All right, so let's jump into it and talk a little bit about colon cancer. For people that are not familiar, can you give us an overview of what is colon cancer?
7: Colon cancer is a type of tumor that arises in the large intestine. It is the second leading cause of cancer death in the United States and alarmingly is increasing amongst young people and is now actually the number one cause of cancer death amongst men under the age of 50.
6: Why is it increasing so rapidly?
7: Well, it's an area of ongoing research. It's not completely determined. However, we do believe that it's probably multifactorial, probably related to increased rates in obesity, as well as our Western diet, including high consumption of red meat, processed meats, added sugars, ultra-processed foods, sugar-sweetened beverages, as well as sedentary lifestyle, not enough exercise, and not enough fiber as well.
6: Dr. Salem, what can we do to reduce the risk of colon cancer?
7: Well, the best way to reduce your risk of colon cancer is to have a healthy diet, eliminate some of those risk factors, avoid alcohol and smoking, exercise, eat a high fiber diet, and most importantly, get screened or checked when you have symptoms.
6: When you say high fiber diet, what are some of the things that you should be eating?
7: A high fiber diet would include lots of fruits and vegetables, whole grains, legumes, things like that.
6: So you were saying get screened. What age should you get screened? Because I remember maybe 40 was the magical age that people would get screened. What age should people get screened now?
7: Everyone should start getting colon cancer screening at age 45. If you have a family history of colon cancer in a relative, you may need to start even earlier than that. And then if you have any symptoms at all, then you should get screened at any age.
6: And what are some of the symptoms?
7: The most common symptoms would be rectal bleeding, abdominal pain, changes in bowel habits, unintentional weight loss, or iron deficiency anemia.
6: Now, I feel like these are also symptoms that can be masked as something else, yes. So I feel like a lot of times people will, I guess, have these symptoms but think it's something else. Is that a chance of that happening too?
7: Yes. Colon cancer is not the number one cause of all of those symptoms. However, if you have those symptoms, it's important to exclude it as a possibility, especially when there's bleeding. Doing the test as well as other testing can help differentiate your symptoms from being caused by colon cancer or something else.
6: What do you say to someone who is scared to get screened for colon cancer?
7: I would say that there are many different options. You can work with your doctor to tailor the best option for you. Colonoscopy is the best test that we have. A lot of people are familiar with that. It is a procedure that involves taking a laxative to clean out your colon and then having a camera inserted into the colon to examine it while you're under sedation. It's a pretty minor procedure. Most people go through it pretty well. However, if you're afraid to do that, there are now more advanced stool tests where a kit is mailed to your home, you poop in a bucket, you ship it back to the lab, and that's all that's involved. So it's pretty easy to do that. And there are other options too. So the best test is ultimately the one that you do. The worst thing to do is just to assume that you're going to be okay because this is such a common cancer. It's very preventable. It's very curable when caught early. And we are all at risk for it. It is a disease of aging. So the older we get, we're all develop risk for it.
6: What are the treatments for colon cancer?
7: Colon cancer, when it's caught early, at the earliest stages, can be cured with surgery. Mm-hmm. Which is why early diagnosis is essential. The earlier we diagnose it, the more curable it is. So that's why it's so important that if you are having symptoms, to go ahead and get checked so it can be caught as soon as possible. In addition, there's effective chemotherapy that is sometimes combined with surgery, depending on the stage. And it depends on the stage at diagnosis, which treatment options are necessary.
6: Mm. Is colon cancer always symptomatic, or can people have it without even realizing it?
7: That's the thing. You can have it without realizing it. The earliest stages of colon cancer may not cause any symptoms, and that is the purpose of screening. Screening means to be checked before you have symptoms. If you wait until you have symptoms, like bleeding or abdominal pain or changes in bowel habits, the chances that the cancer is diagnosed at a more advanced stage are much higher. In addition, the precursors to colon cancer are colon polyps, and every single colon cancer starts as a colon polyp. Mm-hmm. Those can be identified and removed during colonoscopy to prevent colon cancer, and those are, you would never feel a symptom from a colon polyp, which is another reason why it's so important to get screened.
6: Right, yeah, I've heard stories where people, they'll go in for a screening and then they realize that there's polyps in there, and they will go in and remove the polyps, and essentially it's it reduces the risk of receiving colon cancer, which is, I feel like, great news. So that's why screenings are so important.
7: Absolutely. That is the goal of screening, is to find those and remove them before they become a bigger problem. Absolutely.
6: How often should someone get screened if they are considered low risk?
7: For the average person, it depends on the screening test that is used. So for most people, doing a colonoscopy once every 10 years, beginning at age 45, is sufficient. However, if an alternative mode of screening is used, such as stool testing, that may be done every 1 to 3 years. So it just depends on which test you're doing.
6: And for people that are scared, I know we mentioned this earlier, and for people that are scared to go get screened, and let's say that they do find a polyp, the procedure to remove the polyp is essentially very easy, and you're not even awake when it happens, right?
7: Right. A colonoscopy is a 20 to 30 minute procedure at the most. Usually the removal of the polyp takes place during the colonoscopy. Patients are sedated during that, so they're not even aware. It's not like a major surgery or anything. It's a really minor procedure. And compared to the hardship of a later, more major surgery, should a colon cancer actually develop, it's no comparison. It's a much more simple procedure.
6: We're on the phone with Dr. Salem with Dignity Health Northridge. Do me a favor and tell me, what is the biggest myth you think people have about colon cancer?
7: I think that perhaps the biggest myth might be that you don't need to get checked until you have symptoms, or that you might need to have a family history of colon cancer to be at increased risk. I feel like those are two common misconceptions. Mm-hmm. Really, colon cancer, you know, the cells in your colon as you age can make mistakes that lead to a polyp and subsequently lead to colon cancer. So just as a function of aging, which is inescapable for all of us, we are all at risk for colon cancer. So that's why it's so important for everybody as we get older to get checked. And it is, as we age, we're at risk for all sorts of cancers, but colon cancer is not only one of the most common, it is also one of the most treatable if caught early, and most preventable when we enroll ourselves in screening programs.
6: Dr. Salem, what is one thing you wish more people knew about colon cancer?
7: I think that I would emphasize that people should try to live as healthy a lifestyle as possible to lower their risk, maintaining a healthy weight, eating fruits and vegetables, a high fiber diet, trying to cut out ultra processed foods and red meat and sugar sweetened beverages. I would also recommend staying physically active as much as possible.
6: And if someone that's been putting off getting screened, what would you say to them?
7: I would say that it's really a simple, there's enough options to make it easy for you to get screened. And if you're afraid of colonoscopy, we have very easy and very effective stool testing. It's, you know, shipped to your home, you ship it back. It takes a few minutes. It is a very simple thing that you can do proactively to keep yourself healthy as you get older.
6: Should younger people feel concerned, even if they are healthy, when it comes to colon cancer?
7: Yes. I think that young people need to be vigilant because that is the area where we we are seeing the biggest increase in colon cancer. Just leading a healthy lifestyle alone does not guarantee against protecting you against colon cancer. So if you have symptoms, you should get checked, because we are seeing such a high rate of colon cancer in young people. And so don't have a false sense of security. You should definitely do all the things to keep yourself healthy. But if you see these warning signs at an early age, get checked, because we are seeing it increasingly anywhere from age 20 to 45. If you start to see those symptoms, definitely get checked early.
6: And also have the conversations with your family. I think a lot of people avoid, you know, tough conversations with family members when it comes to cancer and the like. But I feel like those are important conversations that you have to have, because I'm sure family risk, for people that are just tuning in, family risk probably plays a major, I guess, portion in if you will get colon cancer. Yes?
7: Yeah. If you have a first degree relative who had colon cancer, you need to be checked earlier and more often than the average person. So knowing your family history as it pertains to cancer, I think, is an important part of making sure that you get screened appropriately.
6: Yeah, we need to make sure that people are getting screened for colon cancer, of course. I just feel like with everything that we are eating right now, with the processed foods, and, you know, I'm sure there are a lot of people out there that aren't eating as many vegetables as they should be eating. You know what I mean? I feel like we need to be on it right now, especially where we don't know what they're putting in this food right now.
7: Yeah, I think we're seeing the consequences of the Western diet at scale, and now we're trying to reverse that trend, all in our, by eating healthier and so on. But some of the damage has been done by the, last, 30 years of food processing, I would say.
6: Is there anything else that you would love to tell our listening audience about colon cancer and why they should get screened before we go?
7: I think we covered it. I think the most important thing is everybody needs to get screened. It's a treatable and preventable cancer. Be vigilant. If you have symptoms, get checked early. Mm-hmm. And this is a cancer that, although it's the second leading cause of cancer death, we have all the tools to beat it. But we need people to get screened and get checked early, and so that we can catch these things early, or preferably before they start, so we can beat it.
6: Absolutely. I feel like the takeaway from this entire interview is to make sure that we are catching this cancer early, because you say it's a rather treatable cancer, yes?
7: It's a treatable cancer when caught early, and it's a preventable cancer if you get screened by removing polyps. So the best case is to prevent it altogether by doing screening, removing polyps, and so on. But in the event that we do catch a cancer, we want to catch it before it causes symptoms, if possible, when it's curable.
6: Absolutely. Dr. Salem, thank you so much for jumping on and chatting with us with Dignity Health Northridge. It was a pleasure, and I feel like this is something that people need to hear, especially, because they are essentially catching cancer younger and younger every year with colon cancer.
7: Absolutely. Thank you so much for having me.
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10: Today I'm joined by Adam Miller, Democrat running for mayor of City of Los Angeles. Welcome, Adam.
11: Thanks for having me, Paul.
10: Great to have you here. Let's find out a little bit more about you. Where'd you grow up?
11: I grew up in New Jersey.
10: New Jersey, whereabouts?
11: Flanders, New Jersey. Small town, straight west of New York City.
10: Out near Pennsylvania.
11: Close to Pennsylvania, that's right.
10: Right on the other side of the Hudson, okay. Well, I'm a New Yorker, grew up in Westchester County, right across the Tappan Zee Bridge.
11: Okay, know it well.
10: So, New Jersey, when did you come to Los Angeles?
11: Came to LA 35 years ago to go to grad school at UCLA. I did a JD MBA at UCLA, so a law degree and a business degree for grad school.
10: A law degree and a business degree. And what are your first jobs out of school?
11: So my very first job was working in finance, where I help companies go public, do mergers and acquisitions, and do financings. And then I started my company, Cornerstone.
10: Tell us about Cornerstone.
11: So Cornerstone started in my apartment with the idea that we could use the internet to improve access to education on a global basis, specifically for adults. And I grew that company for 10 years as a private company, took it public in 2011, and then ran it for 10 years as a public company CEO. And we grew that business to 3,000 employees in 25 countries, serving 100 million people and delivering over 2 billion classes. So I've been running things for 35 years, either as a CEO, the general manager, or the chairman.
10: Tell us how you think that could help you as mayor of the city of Los Angeles.
11: Well, the city of LA, unfortunately, is an incredible city, but unfortunately is broken right now. We're broken in almost every dimension, whether we're talking about homelessness, housing, public safety, infrastructure, the streets, the streetlights, the sidewalks, the trash. We have problems everywhere, and a lot of these problems are operational. So having somebody with operational experience that knows how to lead, knows how to be an executive, knows how to run a budget, knows how to optimize finances is incredibly important in turning this city around.
10: What would you say is the number one problem facing the city?
11: I'd say there's four big ones. The number one probably is affordability, because that leads to a lot of the other issues that we have.
10: What are some of these solutions to solve the affordability problem?
11: The reason the city is unaffordable today is because of the cost of housing. And the only way to solve that problem is with more housing. It's a supply and demand problem. We have relatively fixed demand and not enough supply. We have not built enough housing. And unfortunately, we're going in the wrong direction. We're building at the lowest level in a decade at a time that we have a housing shortage. So we have to make the city much more friendly to real estate developers to enable all types of housing, affordable housing, workforce housing, and
10: when
11: market
10: you say
11: housing.
10: Make the city more friendly, is it less regulations, tax incentives? What do you think will do it?
11: So there's a number of things America can do themselves. So I would immediately shrink the amount of time it takes to get permits here by 80%+. I would make it much easier to get entitled on a new project. I would make it more predictable to get projects done. Right now, it's very unclear how long it's going to take to get an inspection done, how long it's going to take DWP to hook up electricity when your project's done. We can fix all of that. There's also opportunities to make financing easier, working with the state and the county to help developers get more financing, and really making the city much more friendly to real estate development. Right now, LA is one of the worst places in America to build, and I'm going to make it one of the best.
10: You said that there were four major problems facing the city. What are the other three?
11: Homelessness, public safety, and infrastructure.
10: What's the solution on homelessness?
11: Homelessness, number one, we have to do a better job of prevention. If your house is flooding, the first thing you should do is turn off the faucet. And we're not doing that. So we have to have better allocation to prevention. I started an organization called Better Angels, which is now running the most effective eviction prevention program in the county. And we've kept over 4,000 Angelenos who already had eviction notices, were already almost out the door, housed and off the street. Okay. So it's been very effective.
10: So we've tackled affordability, homelessness. What are the next?
11: Public safety. We got to double the patrols. In LA, we have half the number of patrols of most other major cities per capita. We need more cops on the street out there responding timely to incidents. We also need more innovation. There's a lot of technology we can use to get better at solving crimes and dealing with issues. We can do much better on that front.
10: And what was the fourth?
11: Infrastructure. We see this all the time, right? The streets are breaking, the sidewalks, the streetlights. We have trash everywhere. Again, operational issues. We could do a much better job of doing these things more efficiently, maintaining our streets, maintaining our sidewalks. We should be doing 500 miles a year of street repair, and this year we're going to do 20. Last year we did basically zero. So we're not keeping up with maintenance. And what that means is we're digging ourselves into a deeper and deeper hole.
10: Of the four issues that you're focusing on that you just mentioned, which do you think has the lowest hanging fruit, the easiest to attack on day one?
11: Oh, I think you could attack all four on day one. Probably the easiest is homelessness. There's a lot of things you can do. But housing, when you talk about permitting, you could do that day one as well.
10: No, thank you so much, Adam. Once again, this is Paul Corvino, Division President of iHeartMedia in Los Angeles. We are talking with Adam Miller, the Democrat running for mayor of Los Angeles. Thank you so much for coming on the show. And thank you for listening to another episode of Meet the Candidates.
11: Thank you for having me.
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First and foremost, Alt-98.7 presents the Hayley Williams Show at the Hollywood Bowl October 5th. And I had the pleasure of speaking with Hayley earlier this week. I am going to be playing back that phone call for you all throughout this hour. So don't go anywhere. But first, there was a concert announcement that got me super excited, you guys. It's called the Flannel and the Fury Tour, and it's Liz Phair and Sleater Kinney. They'll be playing the Greek Theater right here in Los Angeles, September 8th. Let's hear Liz Phair and Supernova.

0: Alt 98.7, LA's alternative rock. You're listening to She Is The Voice. And as I teased a few minutes ago, I'm going to be playing back the phone call I had with Hayley Williams earlier this week when she announced her Hollywood Bowl show with us that Alt 98.7 is presenting. And it went a little bit like this. We are here with Hayley Williams. And Hayley, you're calling from Nashville, right?
1: Yeah, I'm backstage at the Ryman right now.
0: Oh, that's so cool. Hayley is on her solo tour for Ego Death at a Bachelorette Party, playing Nashville tonight. And you also have some really big news about further tour dates.
1: Yes, I do. I actually have a lot, but I'm going to at least tell you about one plan in particular. This will be the first time I've ever played this venue. It's iconic, and we're going to do Hollywood Bowl this fall.
0: That is so insane. Hayley Williams bringing the Hayley Williams Show to the Hollywood Bowl in Los Angeles, October 5th.
1: Yes, I can't wait. I'm really excited. Obviously, the tour I'm on right now is really dedicated to the newest album, but it's crazy. I have 3 solo albums, and I have other stuff I've gotten to be a part of, just, you know, that I've been able to lend my voice to, and I kind of want to explore all of it. So, I mean, it's still very surreal to me. We're still putting together the show, but I'm so excited.

Alt-98.7, you are listening to She Is The Voice. My name is Lisa Worden, and I love hosting this show. We do this every week where we spotlight an hour of female artists in alternative music, and I'm going to have more from my phone call with Haley Williams, but right now I want to play for you Suki Waterhouse. Suki just announced her Loveland tour that is coming to the Hollywood Forever Cemetery July 23rd. Charlotte Lawrence will be playing with her. Those tickets are on sale now. So let's hear brand new music from Suki. This is Back in Love.

0: That was Avril Lavigne covering Alanis Ironic, and she did that for the soundtrack to the movie Mile and Kicks, which is in theaters now, and she just does it so, she does it justice. I really think that she did a great job covering Alanis. That's not easy to do. And right now, I want to play for you more from my phone call with Hayley Williams earlier this week. You're going to be here in a couple weeks, 3 sold-out nights at the Wiltern, which blew out in minutes. I mean, crazy insane how this tour you're on. I mean, did it surprise you how fast it sold out?
1: Oh, yeah. I mean, I kind of keep being surprised at anything that I'm able to do with my own music. It's still, I wouldn't say it's scary anymore. The nerves have dissipated a bit, but it's still very surprising. And I'm really blown away by the support for the music that I've put out under my own name. I never saw this for me. And the fact that people are showing up for me and we're able to like celebrate this music is like, it's just, I don't know. It's been really healing, this tour. And I think being at the Wiltern, I have so many memories there, and being able to sort of reclaim some of it for myself, I think will feel really good. And I mean, that venue is really special to me.

The Breeders and Cannonball. They will be at the Hollywood Palladium August 24th. That's going to be a great show. Guys, we're going to take a very fast break. We're going to be back with music from Metric, Meek, Hayley Williams, plus more with my phone call with Hayley. Don't go.

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Alt 98.7, LA's alternative rock. We're into our second half of She Is the Voice tonight. And I'm going to have more from my phone call with Haley Williams. That's coming up in about 7 minutes. But right now I want to play for you this artist. Her name, she goes by Meek. Her name is Georgia Meek. She's from London. And she's really making waves with this song that I'm about to play for you. And I just saw that she is playing Saturday Night Live UK. That's a thing now, guys. This weekend. So let's hear Meek and her song Fabulous.

0: hurts. More vivid in ways what I feel I deserve. Yeah, cause I feel way too fabulous.
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0: is the voice, and all throughout the hour, I've been playing back for you parts of my phone call with Hayley Williams. Alt 98.7 presents Hayley Williams at the Hollywood Bowl October 5th, but she's going to be here in a couple weeks playing three sold-out nights at the Wiltern, and I asked her about that. You've been playing your album in full. Is that what the plan is for the Wilterns as well?
1: Yeah, we're doing the whole album, not in order.
0: Okay.
1: Because I just wanted to basically make a new playlist of the songs. But, you know, and we'll do, you know, sometimes I have a friend, you know, come out and sing on something with me, or we'll do one of their songs. And that's been really fun on this tour to like see new friends and like friends that I go way, way back with who've been able to pop out in different cities. So LA will be fun because I got a lot of friends out there that I haven't seen in a minute. We'll do Ego Death and I guess whatever else feels right if the moment presents itself. But I'm so psyched. And the opening band on this tour, Water From Your Eyes, one of my favorite, like, indie, really cool. Like, I mean, I don't know. I've heard people describe them as a lot of different things, but I just think they're an amazing band and they stand for a lot of great things. We share similar ethos, and it's been a great vibe all around. It just feels good to be at a live show in 2026.
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0: again, Haley, just everything you're doing, all your success, we are standing on the sidelines cheering you on. We love seeing it. And just want to repeat, the Haley Williams Show coming to the Hollywood Bowl October 5th. The HWHQ presale is next Monday at 10 a.m. So just very excited for it all and just love you, girl.
1: Thank you so much. Love you. And I've always appreciate you. Can't wait to see you soon.

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They have a plan for some shows. 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And that plan is to play 20 shows a year in a different country each year. I don't know for how many years, but hopefully they can squeeze the U.S. in. My name's Kristen Limon with the Paradox Now, who are apparently working on some new music. Here's Get the Message on Alt 98.7.

Alt-88.7, LA's Alternative Rock. I'm Kristen Limon, and first weekend of May. How did we get here so fast? I'm low-key tripping out because I could be giving birth this month, and that means I'd got a lot of laundry to do, which I did yesterday. Folding little baby onesies? Yeah, that's not for the week. It's Alt-88.7.

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1: 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Ronda Rousey, Gina Carano. Also see Nate Diaz and Mike Perry at the Intuit Dome. 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

We get them for two nights in October, Somber on Alt 98.7, LA's Alternative Rock. And night one is going to be at the Honda Center. 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And I don't know if you've ever been to a Somber show, but this dude is all over the stage wearing sequins. And we actually have tickets to both over at Alt 98.7FM.com.

Love them. Love that song. Good Charlotte, the anthem on Alt 98.7, LA's alternative rock. I'm Kristen Limon. And I also love a good documentary. And the Chili Peppers doc that's on Netflix is so good. I don't know if you've been able to watch it yet. It's also just such a beautiful tribute to Hillel Slovak, who was their original guitarist. So if you haven't put your eyes on that, highly recommend pushing play. 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

Okay, hold on, because I really love getting to say this. All right. 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You're going to hit the little red mic. 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

Alt 98.7, LA's alternative rock. And I don't know who over in Sublime's world decided that they should do a cruise, but that person needs a raise because that is genius. It's happening in November. They're going to go from Florida to the Bahamas. They're going to perform and do all those things. And we're getting you on there. 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It's going to make things super easy. 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
1: 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Ronda Rousey, Gina Carano. Also see Nate Diaz and Mike Perry at the Intuit Dome. 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

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Nicole Alvarez was actually broadcasting live from the festival yesterday. 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

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My name's Kristen Limon on Alt 98.7, LA's Alternative Rock. 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
1: The only AI we witnessed was the alien invasion. We swear it really happened. Guaranteed human. With probe marks to prove it.

It is Alt-98.7, LA's alternative rock. I'm Kristen Limon, and I am here to let you know that the rumors about Temper City being AI, those are not true at all. They are actual humans. They're three dudes. They've actually been producing music for other artists for over 5 years, but in January, they decided to be a band, and this is the

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1: 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Ronda Rousey, Gina Carano. Also see Nate Diaz and Mike Perry at the Intuit Dome. They're fighting the MMA event of the year. 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

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I'm Kristen Limon, and we do have that $1,000 of alternative income for you. 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Wow.

Well, thank you for hanging out this Sunday. Really appreciate you. I'm Kristen Limon on 98.7 LA's Alternative Rock. And I just have a question. Why are baby onesies so hard to fold? That's pretty much what I did yesterday. I know I raged very hard. There's got to be an easier way. Please send me the how-to videos on Instagram. I'm at Kristen Limon. 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

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I'm Kristen Limon. And if you've never left us a talkback message on the free iHeartRadio app, today is the day to do it because we're going to get you tickets to Alt 98.7 presents the Hayley Williams Show at the Hollywood Bowl, which is happening October 5th. Tickets don't go on sale until Wednesday, but you're going to win yours today. You're going to hit the little red mic. You're going to record your name, your city, and your favorite Hayley Williams songs. That's it. And then we're going to pick some winners. It's super easy. It's Alt 98.7.

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1: 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Ronda Rousey, Gina Carano. Also see Nate Diaz and Mike Perry at the Intuit Dome. They are fighting the MMA event of the year. 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
26: 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Back.

98.7 LA's Alternative Rock. I'm Kristen Limon, and I am going to head home. Actually, no, I got to head to the mall because I lagged and procrastinated. I got to get my mom a Mother's Day gift for next Sunday, so I'm going to go do that. Thank you. Thank you for hanging today. I really appreciate you. And stick around. Alessandra is next. Have an excellent rest of your Sunday, and I will see you tomorrow at 6 on Alt 98.7. Have a good one. Adios.

Hello, good afternoon to you. It is Alt 98.7, LA's alternative rock. My name is Alessandra. It is so, so good to be back here with you. I'm live in the studio on this gloomy, rainy Sunday. Feel free to drop me a line. Text me at 22987. Let me know about your weekend. I grabbed an iced matcha at the farmer's market. Before coming in here, that was a choice. AC's blasting, and now I'm freezing. It's Alt 98.7.

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I say you look so fine that I really want to make you mine. 4, 5, 6, come on and get your kicks. 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

LA's alternative rock. My name is Alessandra. You guys, this is so much fun. You know what's happening October 5th, right, at the Hollywood Bowl? The Alt 98.7 presents Hayley Williams Show. It's her first time playing this venue solo. It's going to be so freaking epic. Tickets go on sale this Wednesday. There's a pre-sale happening tomorrow morning, but you want to win them before they even go on sale. Head over to the iHeart app and send us your name, your city, and your favorite Hayley Williams song. It is that easy. We're picking two winners a day. Do not sleep on that. It's Alt 98.7.

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1: Alt-98.7, LA's alternative rock. I'm Alessandra. And Sublime, those guys are just way too much fun. And Jacob Knoll is the life of the party. Well, they have a cruise happening in November from Miami to Bahamas, I believe. There's going to be a bunch of other bands there, some DJs. It's essentially a floating festival. Oh my God, the FOMO I already have. If you're thinking of going and you need a plus one, hit me up. It's Alt-98.7.

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1: 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Ronda Rousey, Gina Carano. Also see Nate Diaz and Mike Perry at the Intuit Dome. 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

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I'm Alessandra. Booker and Stryker were out there, Nicole Alvers too, and they got to hang out with the Offspring. I'm telling you, FOMO continues. 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You gotta keep

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I'm Alessandra, and if you can believe it, we're celebrating 30 years of Tragic Kingdom by No Doubt with an 18-show residency at the Sphere that officially begins next week, and it'll make Gwen Stefani the first ever female headliner at the venue. Pretty cool. It's going to be epic. It's Alt 98.7. Yeah.

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0: 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I'm from Northridge, California, and my favorite Hayley Williams track is Parachute.
1: 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We're picking two winners a day, so good luck. 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
1: 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Ronda Rousey, Gina Carano. Also see Nate Diaz and Mike Perry at the Intuit Dome. 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

Okay, this is kind of serious. It's Alt-98.7, LA's alternative rock. I'm Alessandra, and we are but 40 days away from one of the most cataclysmic events to ever hit Southern California. And I say SoCal because this is our culture. It'll later have a ripple effect throughout the whole country, but June 12th, we get the first album by Sublime in 30 years. Here is the title track. It's Until the Sun Explodes, Alt-98.7.

What a journey Gigi Perez has had. It's Alt 98.7, LA's alternative rock. I'm Alessandra. Almost exactly 2 years ago, she wrote and recorded that song on her voice memos app on her iPhone. And now, she just played Coachella and is opening up for Noah Kahan on his sold-out North American tour. We get to catch her

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0: plays alternative rock. It's Alt 98.7. I'm Alessandra, and this is just in. Seven Wonders list has been updated. Sorry, Christ the Redeemer. Hayley Williams has made the cut, and Vanessa, she knows it.
1: 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This is Vanessa from Sylmar, California. I'm calling in for those Hayley Williams tickets, and my favorite song is Mirtazapine.
0: Do what Vanessa did. Hit us up on the iHeart app, press the red microphone button with your name, your city, your favorite Hayley song to win tickets to the Alt 98.7 Presents Hayley Williams Show coming to the Hollywood Bowl October 5th. Picking two winners today. Good luck.

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alternative rock. It's Alt 98.7. I'm Alessandra, and I'm loving this next band right now. They're from LA. They're called Temper City. And even though they really got together in January, yeah, they're brand new. Individually, they've been around in the music scene for quite some time now. This one's called Self Aware. It's blowing up. And it's about realizing the red flags in a toxic relationship and staying in it, being stuck in the cycle, even though you know how it's going to end. New music discovery is Alt 98.7.

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1: 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Ronda Rousey, Gina Carano. Also see Nate Diaz and Mike Perry at the Intuit Dome. 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

40,000 people are going to see Pierce the Veil at their sold-out hometown show at Petco Park September 12. If you're trying to get tickets, good luck to you. 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I'm Alessandra. They're probably going to be very expensive if you do find them, but the good news is all of next week, alternative income is back. $1,000 could be yours. 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

Yo, it is Alt 98.7, LA's alternative rock. I'm Alessandra. Do you have a favorite song off the new Foo Fighters record? It's called Your Favorite Toy. We've had it about a week and change now. Personally, Caught in the Echo is my favorite. I've given it too many listens as of now. We get to see them at Bottle Rock up in Napa later this month. Here they are. 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

0: 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It's Alt-98.7. I'm Alessandra. And if you've never used the Talk Back feature on the iHeart app, gotta say, this is the time to do it because the Hayley Williams Show presented by Alt-98.7 is coming to the Hollywood Bowl October 5th. And we're getting you tickets before they even go on sale. All you gotta do is send us your name, your city, and your favorite Hayley song, like so.
1: Hi, I'm Ellen from Agoura Hills. And my favorite Hayley Williams song is Kill Me.
0: That is really it. Just press the red microphone button. We are picking two winners on this Sunday. It is Alt-98.7 with Someday.

Bomber. This kid's a rock star. Going on his first ever headlining arena tour. Coming to the Honda Center in October. It is Alt 98.7, LA's alternative rock. I'm Alessandra, and speaking of rock stars, you know what they say, by they, I mean me and the other nerds on Reddit, that every time Avril Lavigne disappears for a while is because she's cooking up something in the studio, and that's so true. She never gives anyone any notice. She just comes out and says, hey, I'm here with new music. Hoping that's true. 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
1: 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Ronda Rousey, Gina Carano. Also see Nate Diaz and Mike Perry at the Intuit Dome. They are fighting the MMA event of the year. 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

bringing you to life this Sunday, or at least I hope so. It's almost 4 p.m., especially if you went out last night. It's Alt 98.7, LA's Alternative Rock. I'm Alessandra, but let's talk about next week. We got a lot of things going on. Aside from everybody getting you tickets to see Hayley Williams at both her sold-out Wiltern shows and the show coming up in October that is presented by Alt 98.7 at the Hollywood Bowl, the Woody Show tomorrow also has tickets for you to see Ronda Rousey and Nate Bargatze. So be sure to hang out with us. It's Alt 98.7.

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I'm Alessandra, and dude, Miles Smith finally giving us a new album dropping June 19 called My Mess, My Heart, My Life, and he's going to be here at our Helpful Honda Music Lounge for an exclusive performance next Friday. 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
1: 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All you got to do is go on the iHeart app, press the red microphone button, send us your name, city, and favorite Haley song. 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I don't know what else she gets up to.

know it's giving me hell. The cost of simply existing in 2026. 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I'd go see Royal Otis at the Greek in July. 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
1: 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And tickets for the big fights, man. Ronda Rousey, Gina Carano. Also see Nate Diaz and Mike Perry at the Intuit Dome. 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

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It's Somber with Back to Friends on Alt 98.7, LA's alternative rock. I'm Alessandra. Time for me to go back to my house. Thank you for the company on this Sunday. Really appreciate you. You can find me on Instagram at Alessandra Taran, and I will catch you next Sunday at noon. You get Danica Lopez next. I miss you already. It's Alt 98.7. Ciao.